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3: 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And on Polka Time with DJ Shotsky, we are just celebrating summer all summer long with summery themed episodes. I'm putting on songs that somehow remind me of summer or have a summer angle to them some way or another. It's very loosely defined, but we love having a summer polka party here. So let's start off this episode with some picnicky delights. Let's head to the mess hall campers with Jerry Volker and the Jolly Gents. And open up a bottle of the Barley Pop Polka. Stay tuned.

little song. I loved it. Jerry Volker and the Jolly Gents with the Barley Pop Polka. Naughty Water. So bad. Oh, my goodness. Yeah, thank you so much for tuning in to our summertime edition of Polka Time with DJ Shotsky. If you're new here, welcome. Thank you for tuning in. Thank you for being curious about polka music. I'm very curious about polka music. I can't get enough of it. I love learning new things about it and discovering all these old records. I bring them into the radio station and play them on the radio for you so you can enjoy this beautiful sound, this old-timey sound of classic polka music from Wisconsin and the Upper Midwest. That's what we do here every week, and I'm so glad you joined us. Every episode, I try to start the show off with a couple of polkas, a waltz, a Lindler, and a Schottische, so you can kind of get an idea of some of the different styles of songs that polka bands like to play. So let's dig into the Lindler Schottische part of it. We're going to hear a song by Wally Pickle. This is the Peanuts Lindler. Get a little peanut snack there. And after that, Tony Rademacher will do the Ham on Rye Schottische. So you can get hopping. So, but before, we'll do a little more gliding across the dance floor. Wally Pickle with the Peanuts Lindler.

0: Bump, bump. That was Tony Rademacher with Ham on Swiss Schottische. I think I play a different version of that normally. If I want to play that song, I think it's the Alpine Brass version that I like to play. But that one was cute. It was slower, definitely slower. But good job, Tony. Let's see. What did I see on that album cover? Tony on the accordion and also is playing some other instrument. Looks like some kind of a synthesizer. Sussex, Wisconsin. Tony Rademacher. Sussex, Wisconsin. Before that, Wally Pickle. We heard the Peanuts Lendler from Wally Pickle. And let me grab that cover. Wally Pickle. Recording off of Little Crow Recordings out of Hutchinson, Minnesota. I know this is radio and not television, but the photos on the back of the album are really good. I mean, this is a classy band. Wally Pickle's band was so classy. You know, they wore suits. There's a guy with a sousaphone wearing a suit. Like, classy. Very classy. And these photos are taken at some performances in Minneapolis. What did I see that was notable here? Yeah, they won some contests in, many years in a row, 69, 70, 71. That's kind of when they were hot at that time. A couple of the songs on this album have Wally playing two trumpets at one time. You probably noticed how crisp and awesome that trumpet was in that song. I noticed it. But yeah, he can also play two at one time. So when the summer break is over, when we're done having our summer parties and we come back in fall and we're all, doing non-summer things, I will probably do a whole show just like about Wally Pickle and how talented he was. Yeah, we'll put that on the agenda. But right now we're having summer fun. When we come back, we're gonna keep the summer fun going because we're gonna hear a song by Roger Bright, talking about all the sunshine that follows you everywhere you go. And also know that requests and dedications for future shows are welcome. You can send your request to djshotsky@gmail.com. Just remember that this show is all vintage and all vinyl, so I will play requests as songs are available in my record library. But yes, when we come back, we're gonna hear from Roger Bright. Roger Bright from Nuclearis, Wisconsin. I was in Nuclearis on Friday and had a really nice time listening to the local yodel group, having a social and a gathering, and they broke out the alphorns and played just really beautiful music. So I really enjoy the music scene in Nuclearis. And of course, Roger Bright was really at the epicenter of that back in the day. And I'm looking forward to seeing the future of the hotel and the renovations that are happening downtown there. And hopefully we can hear this music downtown in Nuclearis once again. So stay tuned. You'll want to hear that. But let's just take a quick break.
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3: I'm here in the WVMO studios. I'm talking with Nancy Moore, Monona's mayor, learning more about Monona. Nancy, we've got an election coming up, a primary election on Tuesday, August 11th. What do you want to tell us in the run-up to that election that Monona residents should be aware of?
4: First and foremost, I want everybody to know we have an amazing voting record here in Monona. And so kudos to the community of Monona for their civic participation. And we want that to continue. A few things to know about the August 11th partisan primary. First of all, absentee ballots can be requested anytime. Second, we have a brand new reinstalled Dropbox at City Hall. Very secure Dropbox. It's just to the left of the main entrance, so be sure not to confuse the Dropbox for voting with the utility bill Dropbox. People can drop in anytime during office hours into City Hall and request an absentee ballot. And early voting at City Hall starts 2 weeks before the election. So early voting will be July 28th through August 7th, which is the Friday before the election. I want people to know about all their options because there's been a proposal put forth by the USPS to potentially not deliver all of the absentee ballots for all the states across the U.S. We want people to know, we want our residents to know that there are lots of other options besides sticking their absentee ballot in the mail. If people need to mail it, then they certainly can, but we would recommend at least mailing 2 weeks in advance of the election. There's always more info, not only on our website, but on myvotewisconsin.gov. 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You can see what's on the ballot on August 11th. You can track your vote on that website as well. It's really a slick website, always has been, and super helpful and easy to navigate.
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5: 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The Opera House has announced its 26-27 season of music with tickets to go on sale Monday, August 3rd to members. 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More information on the entire 26-27 season lineup at the Opera House can be found at stoughtonoperahouse.com.

0: couple of songs to welcome the summer travelers, those who are hitting the road on the weekend, maybe to go up to see Wisconsin's beautiful Northwoods. That was Tale of the Woods Waltz by Ludger Carman. Before that, another traveling song, a little summer travels, Roger Wright with Everywhere You Go, Gene Tebow on the vocals. All right, if you are a subscriber to the Shotsky Lodge newsletter, you already know what's coming up next. Gather around the campfire, campers. We're doing a sing-along. That's right. It is the Shotsky Time sing-along portion of the program. This week, we are going to highlight Alvin Stachinsky. Alvin Stachinsky, he passed away in early 2023, so it's fairly recent. But Alvin was, you know, very well known for his dedication to his hometown. And he loved to play accordion. He started when he was very young, and it was his lifelong dream to be in a polka band. And my goodness, he played in a polka band for like well over 50 years, maybe longer, maybe 60 years. I mean, very, very dedicated. So what we're going to do is we're going to hear a song that will be of special meaning to the folks who are regulars at probably the biggest polka festival in Wisconsin. That's right. If it's mid-July, it's the Pulaski Polka Festival, a big festival in Pulaski, Wisconsin. They've got two giant tents and like an outbuilding. So at any given time, there's probably like three polka bands playing. And then most of the stages are sort of like double stages so that one can set up and tear down while the other one's playing. It is an intense polka experience, let me tell you. And they will party until the wee hours. The wee hours, those folks in Pulaski. Well, Alvin Stachinsky wrote a song called Pulaski is a Polka Town. If you're a fan of Polish polka, you'll probably recognize this. Also, there was a Lil Wally version heralding Chicago as a polka town. Now, I'm not gonna get into a war between Illinois and Wisconsin on who's got the best polka.
1: It's Wisconsin.
0: But Pulaski is a Polka Town is a classic song, and I want you to learn the words. So hop on Google really quick if you need to, or whatever the search engine of your choice. Look up the lyrics for Pulaski is a Polka Town and get ready to sing along with Alvin Stachinsky. Here we go.

Oh man, those are some perky trumpets and a little earworm there. That'll be stuck in your head for the rest of the day. Alvin Studzinski, Pulaski is a polka town. Shout out to everybody who has attended the Pulaski Polka Fest. It's quite a riot, let me tell you. All right, let's keep the summer party going. Up next, we're going to hear a song by Whoopi John. But before I play that, if you want to get more of a head start on the sing-along, all the sing-alongs this summer, if you want the lyrics to this next episodes or future episodes, sing-alongs, you can sign up for Shotsky Lodge Updates. That's my e-newsletter. You can find that at djshotsky.com. Learn about some of my other shenanigans, too, where I'll be in the community playing polka records, polka music, polka news, all of those things. All right, enough of that. Whoopi John. Let's go hiking with the Mountain Peak Polka.

That was Joe Carmen with the In the Valley Polka. And we're doing a little hike, a little summer hike with Joe Carmen in the Valley Polka. That was off of the 50th anniversary album. Joe Carmen, who's been playing a little back of the album, who's been playing with the Joe Carmen Orchestra since it was formed 50 years ago, decided to call this his sixth album, the 50th anniversary album. The band's first recording was a single record in the 50s, with another appearing in 1962. The first album was recorded in 1964, followed by new albums in 67, 69, 62, and 76. The band had a weekly radio show on station WDOR in Sturgeon Bay in the 1950s, and in the early 60s, they were heard on WCUB in Manitowoc, playing at the Riverside Ballroom in Green Bay. Later in the 60s and 70s, they appeared monthly on WLUK TV, Channel 11, Green Bay, on The Riverside Show. Man, I'd really love to see that. Don't you wish you could just find archives, or I don't know if they recorded those. I would love to have seen those. Joe and the band are noted for their smooth, danceable tempo, which has been a trademark of the band for these past 50 years. This album, which is also available in cassette form, is the answer to many requests the bands have received for additional recordings. It's off of Polka Land Records. This album was 82, but it's nice that it covers all that old material. Joe Carmen. Before that, we heard Whoopi John and the Mountain Peak Polka. I love it. All right, I've got some time to fill. Let's have Joe Carmen keep going here with my song waltz. We'll take this up to the break, and then when we come back, we'll hear some, let's see, what have we got? I think we've got some animal identification songs that are coming up next. So we're going to break out our field guides. We're going to look at some tracks in the mud. We're going to see what kind of animals are roaming around in the Polka Valley. We're going to hear a song from Frankie Yankovic. Uncle Frankie will bring us back with Beaver's Polka right after a break.

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1: Hi, I'm Steve Martinelli, and this is a Monona Grove Sports Showcase. In 2011, the Silver Eagle baseball team caught fire near the end of the season, winning in the playoffs until facing unbeaten Verona in the sectionals. Monona Grove was led by a trio of seniors, all-conference choices, Zach Zweifel, Graham Schrader-Gasser, and Bobby Blakely. Blakely was the team's best pitcher down the stretch, but had proven he could play any position. On April 9th, he was nearly perfect, but it had nothing to do with his pitching. Coach DJ Daggett had decided to use players other than Blakely, resting his ace while giving the others an opportunity to pitch in a doubleheader against the Reedsburg Beavers. With just his bat in the lineup, Blakely responded by getting 4 hits in the first game, then 3 in the second, going 7-for-8 in the 2 games. He also notched 2 doubles and had 7 RBIs on the day. He had plenty of support as MG beat the Beavers twice, 12-8 and then 10-7. The crowd at Fireman's Park witnessed an almost flawless performance by their senior captain and the team's most valuable player, Bobby Blakely. I'm Steve Martinelli, and I'll see you at the game.
2: 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We've added a lot of new songs to VMO playlists. Hi, I'm Fletcher Keyes. Here's some of what you'll be hearing soon.

0: That's new music from Rhiannon Giddens. Also new this week. Under the football light, she looked me in the eye. She grabbed my sleeve and said, believe I'm going down tonight. The Jayhawks, Trampled by Turtles with Jeff Tweedy, and Monrovia. Baby, I've been working some things off, trying to get right for myself, not anybody. Thinking about days gone by, running near Stillwater Creek, chasing huckleberries. Hear those and the rest of all of this week's new Americana tunes on the New Music Discovery Show.
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Oh man, I hope you're laughing at home. I don't think you can hear that song without just laughing at how goofy it is. That's some old-time, old-fashioned sound from the Polka Kings. That was the Buffalo Polka. Why does it say? I don't know why they're laughing on the Buffalo Polka, but that's what it says on the album cover. This is one of those like kind of smaller, I don't know what they're like a 10, maybe like a 10-inch record. And I got this record from Jaime's in Minneapolis, and I know exactly when I bought it. I think it was February of 2020. Yeah, right before everything changed. Polka Kings with the Buffalo Polka, clap and give the blues a slap. That's what their advice is for a happy weekend. Before that, we continued that animal identification from the buffalo to the beaver. That was Frankie Yankovic, Beaver's Polka off of The Great One, a mix of his greatest hits. Frankie Yankovic, born in Davis, West Virginia, on July 28th, 1915. Uncle Frankie. You're listening to Polka Time with DJ Shotsky. And all summer long, we're doing summertime, summer-themed episodes. It's like Polka Time goes to summer camp. And at this summer camp, there's no strife, just camp life. That's how we do it. All right, so let's keep identifying some animals and critters that are out there in the woods, in the woodlands, down by the lake, out in the country, out in the prairie. Fez Fritchie is going to help us out with the bullfrog in St. Paul.

That was a perky little number by Roman Rezek. That was the Mice Parade Polka. Before that, all my saxophone friends probably enjoyed that one. That was the Bullfrog in St. Paul by Fez Fritchie off of the album Beer Garden Melodies. Yeah, the saxophone sounded exactly like a frog, right? That was funny. I mean, it was cute. I like this little animal-themed portion of the episode. All right, what's next? I think... Oh, we got a lot of time left. All right, I might be able to play three songs. Let's see what we can do next. Since we're out in the wild, since we're finding all the little critters out there, we're looking at little footprints in the trail as we're hiking around and seeing what's out there in the great outdoors. We're going to go wild. We're going to go wild. This is the Going Wild Polka by Dick Rogers.

Oh man, that was a beautiful song. Ray Conkle and the Blackbird Waltz. Before that, Dick Rogers and the Going Wild Polka. Oh, this hour goes by so fast. Every once in a while I think, should polka time be 2 hours? I don't know. It's a lot just to put together 1 hour of all vinyl. I tell you what, but I'm having a blast. I hope you're having a blast. I'm so glad that you tuned in to go on this polka journey with me. The summertime polka time goes to camp little journey. We're going to do it all again next week. So I hope that you can join in on the fun. So until we meet again on polka time, keep the hooey in your heart and the oompa in your step. Let's let Myron Breezy play us out.

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1: Hi, I'm Sue Carr. Let's be civil. This is Sue Carr in the WVMO studio, and I'm talking to Monona Grove School Board President Elizabeth Cook. In the city of Monona, there's a lot of citizen committees that you can serve on. If you don't want to run for school board, what ways can citizens get involved in the school district and help support the work that they do?
2: Yeah, so similar to Monona, we also have committees, and we do have citizen members on our committees. Specifically, we started this year a new finance and operations committee, and we have citizens there. We added citizens to our teaching, learning, and equity committee as well. And that committee really oversees all of our curriculum and instruction, making sure that our kids are moving in the direction we want them to. And so we're really starting to get back into the habit of having citizens there able to share their experiences, share their expertise. We have so much expertise in the community. So the more that we can get folks involved, the better. And it allows people to kind of understand what the board does, so that hopefully they then go, hey, that was really fun. I want to do that a lot more, and I'm going to run.
1: Bringing schools and communities together, Let's Be Civil is a service of Monona Community Media.
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4: This is Mary Merle from Winnequah Road with the Monona Bird Report. It's hard to believe, but the breeding season is nearly over. By mid-July, young birds are out and about, learning to get by on their own. It's a perilous time. One day they are cozy in their nests, and the next they are navigating a bewildering new world. At the MGE power plant in downtown Madison, two young peregrine falcons fledged from their nest box there in late June. Soon after, one of them was found on the ground with a broken leg. Like other raptors, peregrines have about a 50-50 chance of survival in their first year. In urban environments, their chances are even worse. But in the Madison area, we have superheroes, and they came to the rescue. These heroes are the staff of the Dane County Humane Society Wildlife Center and the UW Vet School's Wildlife Medicine Program. The falcon, which had been named Monarch, was taken to the Wildlife Center, where the team operated to mend the injured leg. Monarch is now recovering and is expected to return to the wild after its rehabilitation. Monarch's story is a powerful reminder of the important service that the Wildlife Center provides to our community. Its small staff, along with a legion of volunteers, care for sick, injured, and orphaned wildlife throughout the year. And they also provide excellent advice through their website and by phone. But they receive zero government funding, and that means they depend entirely on the community, that is you, to continue to make such heroics possible. This is Mary Merle with the Monona Bird Report, and I'm glad that WVMO cares about birds.
5: 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This is Missy with your Monona Parks and Rec Department. 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

Hey, cool kids. I hope you're ready for 3 hours of all cool, new, and essential indie jams coming to us from the Worldwide Indie Radar. I'm a Badger alum, been out in Los Angeles a long time. Capitol Records hired me out of college radio in Madison. Among current projects I've got are a radio show that I do out here. I expand and I customize that for Wisconsin, and that's what I send to you. I'm Bruce Rave. The name of the program is Go Deep with Bruce Rave. It's mostly up-tempo, mostly melodic, mostly familiar artists, less familiar tunes. Opening up this week, Miss Grit out of New York. She's gotten some nice buzz off her Under My Umbrella album and that track, Stranger. Let's go deep under a spree of three covers. I'm bringing back one due to popular demand. That's a Ramones cover. I've got a really interesting story behind the third one I'm going to play. But right now, here's an Amy Winehouse cover, and I bet you can guess who's doing it. Welcome to Go Deep.

Special props to you if you know that original. This cover done by the British veteran Kurt Baker, his album is Got It Covered, and buried among all these really well-known tracks is Let Me Out, and I had to check and see if it was that Let Me Out, and sure enough, it is. The Knack, who had the song My Sharona, would open all their shows, as well as the Get the Knack album that contained Sharona, with this song, Let Me Out. That's just how everything always began for the band, and Kurt Baker nails that version. The Knack, very near and dear to my heart, as you may know from my bio. It came after a Brazilian duo that I'm getting some really good reaction on, Banda All Nine, and they're covering the song made famous by the Ramones, I Want to Be Your Boyfriend. And then to begin the set, you probably guessed it, that version of Amy Winehouse, You Know I'm No Good, the Rolling Stones, sounding as gritty and dirty as ever on this album of theirs that just came out, Foreign Tongues. Bruce Rave here, my all-new music program, Go Deep with Bruce Rave. To Mike Campbell and the Dirty Knobs. Mike, of course, Tom Petty's guitar player for many years, and Mike making some sick stuff on his own. From Mission to Mercy, here's No Regrets.

yeah. Low Cut Connie from Philadelphia hitting lots of retro roots on their Living in the USA album. That one is Oh Yeah. Following Kevin Morby, that was 100,000 from his album Little Wide Open. And Mike Campbell and the Dirty Knobs to lead off the set. I'll bet you Tom Petty would be proud of what Mike is doing. No Regrets, feeling a lot like a Tom Petty song. Mission of Mercy is the Mike Campbell album. Bruce Rave, my all-new music program. Go Deep with Bruce Rave. Of course, I've got the playlist in the normal spots. All 3 hours on my website, godeepmusic.net. I include artist links there, as well as some exclusive interviews, album recommendations, and my bio. The full playlist also on my Facebook page with all my broadcast announcements named after the show, Go Deep with Bruce Rave. And I've got hourly playlist images on my Instagram, at Bruce Rave. Lots of really interesting jams on this A Question of When album from Panda Bear and Sonic Boom. First spin we're giving to Revive Him.

And that's the Mountain Goats, their album called Days, and that deeper track off of it, Charlie Sheen Reaches Out to the Feds. In the middle of the set, Modest Mouse, Song About Nothing, their album is An Eraser and a Maze, and Panda Bear and Sonic Boom leading off a set full of veterans from A Question of When, we heard Revive Him. Bruce Rave, it's Go Deep with Bruce Rave. It's my all-new music program. Speaking of veterans, a couple songs down the road, I've got a new one from U2 that people are really digging. Broken Social Scene right now from Remember the Humans. Here's Hey Amanda.

That's the first U2 music in 9 years. They're sounding refreshed and recharged. Street of Dreams is the tune. They say that there's an album coming later this year. That's about all we know about it so far. Following Fruit Bats, Perhaps We're a Storm. That's a deeper one off their album, The Landfill. And to start the set, Broken Social Scene and Hey Amanda, Remember the Humans is their album. I'll be in Chicago next weekend, and Friday night they'll be playing at the Aragon along with Metric and Stars. I'll be there. Bruce Rave here. It's my all-new music program, Go Deep with Bruce Rave, Sunday nights 9 to midnight, 98.7 WVMO, the voice of Monona. Speaking of Chicago, this is Sharp Pins, a band that kind of came out of nowhere. Just got a ton of love from a lot of different directions. They've got a new single out, and it's called Saturday Sun.

0: That's new from the Temper Trap. They've released a new album called Sungazer, their first in about a decade. Originally from Australia, they decided to move to London. Been pretty quiet for them, though, lately. That track is Runaways, following Chicago's Sharp Pen's Saturday Sun. That's a single for that band right now. Bruce Rave here. It's my all-new music program, Go Deep with Bruce Rave. We are about at the end of hour one. I've got two more hours to go, and among the people I'm going to be playing, we have the return of Queens of the Stone Age, a really nice track that might surprise you a little bit. It's definitely surprised me, so I hope you can hang in for that. If you can't hang for all 3 hours, and if that's normally the case for you, I do make past programs available. They're actually my two-hour KXFM episodes, although over the long run, the music is very much the same, and I have those four most recent shows on my website, which is godeepmusic.net, right on the homepage. I also absolutely want to mention that since next Sunday will be the fourth Sunday of the month, the final Sunday of July, can't believe a couple weeks have already gone by since July 4th, but next Sunday brings us at 8 o'clock, just before me, Vinyl A-Go-Go with Lefty Joe, Jeff Perry, Savage Scott. It is a really upbeat oldie show that I really enjoy listening to and that I really enjoy following. So hope you're going to be able to catch that if you can tune in earlier next week. And of course, you know the drill before I come back after a very short break. We have to legally identify ourselves and a little promotion for one of our fine hosts here at WVMO.
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I've talked about the Irish band Gurriers and how when they play live, you know from the first note that they mean business, and that intensity very obvious in this new song of theirs, Party Lines. Their album Nobody's Coming to Save You, out September 26th. Gurriers out of Ireland. Bruce Rave, my all-new music program. Go deep with Bruce Rave. We are into all-new Hour 2. The 10 o'clock hour, of course, as I'm with you from 9 to midnight every Sunday on 98.7 WVMO, the voice of Monona. Hey, a new one from Queens of the Stone Age came out this past week, and it's a different sound for them. It's easier and softer. Matter of fact, the song is called Easy Street. You might not have known it was them, except, of course, for Josh Homme's unmistakable.

0: Oh, yeah. Another one from the Boston band Falaci, and they spell that F-A-I-L-A-C-I. Elephant in the Room, the album title. So this has to be the title track, Elephant. They've certainly got a lot of Cage the Elephant going on in their sound, too. They came after Freak Sluggin'. I've just got to love that line. I'm just a girl whose intentions are bad and her concessions are sad. The song is Girl Intention, Amulet, A-M-U-L-E-T, the album title. To start the set, we had Queens of the Stone Age, and this song is growing on me big time. I wasn't sure the first time I heard it, probably because I was expecting something completely different, but it features Nikki Lane, and it's called Easy Street. Bruce Rave here. It's my all-new music program, Go Deep with Bruce Rave. Another new Interpol jam coming out ahead of their next album. This Mirror Weighs a Ton, out at the end of next month. And here's Iron City, a little lower key for them.
1: Alone in Central Park when nothing seems to happen.

Building some buzz out of Essex, England, not to be confused with the Chicago band Rat Boys. They are Rat Boy, and from their album Crash, that was Sick of It. Following Social Distortion from Born to Kill, a new official single for them, and it's getting a lot of love. It's called Tonight. To begin the set, Interpol, Iron City, The Mirror Weighs a Ton, their album, out next month on the 28th. I've seen the first betting spread on Wisconsin-Notre Dame coming up in September, 20.5. Now, I don't know if Wisconsin's going to win that game, but the team definitely improved themselves through the portal during this offseason. I got to think they're going to beat that spread for sure. I certainly hope so. Besides, their uniforms are going to be really sick. Congrats to Kelly Sheffield, our volleyball coach, who locked in the number 2 ranked recruiting class nationally. Great work on that. And as for our defending champion women's hockey team, they did lose some serious talent up on top, but they've got a huge freshman class coming in, so definitely more of a reload than a rebuild. Football recruiting also continuing to roll. We've got a commitment for 2028 already, a 4-star, and we got that kid over schools like Michigan, Notre Dame, and Alabama. Nice ones. Let's dip back into this Rostam album, American Stories. Rostam, of course, with Vampire Weekend for a long time, doing a lot of producing now. This song featuring Claro, and it is Hardy.

0: band out of Indianapolis, that's Wishy, Nature's Pill, their album dropping the first Friday in October. We heard All the Rage, and what we're hearing so far from that album sounding really nice. In the middle from L.A., we heard Slippers, self-titled album. It's actually Slippers 08. Wasted Tonight was that tune, and then Rostam leading off the set with Hardy, that one featuring a really nice vocal by Claro and Rostam's album American Stories. Bruce Rave here, my all-new music program, Go Deep with Bruce Rave. Let's head down under, mate. A couple from Australia, beginning with Genesis Owusu, a new single from him not on his recent album. Here's Human Again, and let's do this.
1: Get up, up off the dance floor, get up and scream my name. Get up, up off the dance floor. Get up and scream my name.

All right. Creating quite a stir out of Australia is Eka Vandal, and that's ECCA, and then Vandal, or maybe it's pronounced Vandal, looking for people to unfollow. That's one of my favorite current album titles for sure. Vertical Worlds is her track following Genesis Owusu, Human Again, a single from him. And both of these Aussie artists are actually not from there. Genesis Owusu from Ghana, Eka Vandal originally from South Africa. Having been to Australia a number of times myself for various business things, I can tell you I never blame anybody for moving there. Bruce Rave here. It's my all-new music program, Go Deep with Bruce Rave. One more from Australia. You never know what King Gizzard and the Lizard Wizard are going to bring us, and they've thrown us another curveball. Think dark club 90s techno with this one. Their album called Alien Metal, so I've got to think the entire album will be in that direction because that's typically what they do. This one's called Level 5. Are you ready for this?

Seattle-based, originally from China, that is Chinese-American Bear from Dim Sum and Then Some, their album that's been out a little while now, Land of Fun. Following the latest incarnation of King Gizzard and the Lizard Wizard, not that they changed their personality much, but obviously their sound always kind of catching us off guard. Alien Metal, their upcoming album, we heard Level 5. That album should be out within the next month or so, although I have not seen a specific date yet. Bruce Rave here, all new worldwide indie jams, Sunday nights 9 to midnight, 98.7, WVMO, the voice of Monona. I've got much more of the same planned for you in my final hour coming right up. Going to include brand new Nation of Language and Bob Moses, new Ty Siegel, and I'll be keeping it mostly up-tempo, mostly melodic, mostly familiar artists, less familiar tunes. So hang in, going to be right back after a very short break, and this final track for all new Hour 2, Slow Pulp, originally formed in Madtown. Since 2018, a major part of the Chicago indie scene, and here's Better Man.

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A super duo of sorts, Dick Thorburn from Islands, Mike Stroud from Rat-A-Tat. They're together now as The Cream. That's the title track off their Taste of Cherry album. So uplifting and such imaginative guitar work. And that's how we begin our third and final hour of all new indie jams from the Worldwide Indie Radar. I'm Bruce Rave. It's Go Deep with Bruce Rave. Sunday nights 9 to midnight on 98.7 WVMO, the award-winning coolest little station in the nation. And now let's hit up a couple of albums coming out the final Friday in August, starting with Ty Siegel. Chrome, gonna be his album. Here's Black Paint.

Those British sisters now living in London and Paris, actually, they're called Disgusting Sisters. They've got this new one out called Sorry, Mister. They've definitely got a sense of humor. They've announced their debut album. It's going to come out on Halloween, and it's going to be called Skin and Blisters. Following the Linda Lindas, and they lassoed Hayley Williams of Paramore to guest on this track. The song called Closer, it's going to be on the Linda Lindas album out on August 28th. And also on August 28th, we've got the Ty Segall album coming. That album, Chrome, we heard Black Paint. Bruce Rave, it's my all-new music program, Go Deep with Bruce Rave. A couple of interesting, less-known names to the show. This is Castlebeat. He's got a label in Brooklyn, but he's actually an Orange County guy south of L.A. His next album, Castle Beat 2, and this is Awake.

Good to have Girl and Girl back there out of Australia. I had an interview with them. You can catch it on my website, goateatmusic.net, the interviews page. And this is their first music in a couple of years. No album announced yet, but I gotta think there's one coming soon. This song called It's Dead. It follows Winona Beach. They're from Ireland. Not Cool With It is their tune. Animal Style, their album. And to start the set, Castle Beat, a song, Awake, off the album Castle Beat 2. Bruce Rave here. It's my all-new music program, Go Deep with Bruce Rave. Of course, I've got the playlist in the usual spots. My website, along with my bio, album recommendations, and exclusive interviews, such as Girl and Girl. I've got the full three-hour playlist there that includes artist links and my bio, of course, where I love to point out it all started for me in college radio in Madison. I have my full playlist also on my Facebook page, Go Deep with Bruce Rave, with all my broadcast announcements, and my Instagram with hourly playlist images, that's at Bruce Rave. National Language are back. That's a band that I've seen several times, including at the High Noon Saloon on one of my Madtown return trips. This is The Conversation.

Out of Montreal, that's Pastel Blank, Unmade Minutes, their album, the track Dopamine, following a new one from Bob Moses that just came out. It's actually on a deluxe version of their album Blink, this one called Comes Back to You. And to start the set, Nation of Language and the Conversation, this was actually on the B-side of a single covering Bruce Springsteen's Tougher Than the Rest that they dropped around Record Store Day. Bruce Rave here. It's my all-new music program, Go Deep with Bruce Rave. And true to form, I get a little bit dancey around the middle of the third hour, also toward the end of hour two, assuming I've got the tracks that fit those categories. And most weeks I do. You can kind of count on that. To Philadelphia for the Menzingers, their album Everything I Ever Saw, out this weekend, actually. Here's Better Angels. You got

From New Orleans, that's bad operation. You don't answer my calls. Just everybody being ghosted and probably one of people's least favorite things. Everything Must Go is the Bad Operation album, following some Minnesota music from Megasound, self-titled album out August 7th, and that was Supersize to start the set, The Menzingers, their album out this weekend, Everything I Ever Saw, and we heard their track, Better Angels. Bruce Rave, it's my all-new music program, Go Deep with Bruce Rave, Rid of the Home Stretch, just three more to go. Here's the band Cola out of Montreal, from Cost of Living Adjustment, Hedge Sitting.

Ceremony from Sonoma County. That's north of San Francisco in the wine country. Yeah, you can have punk bands coming out of a mellow part of the world, right? Death, Destruction, Mayhem is the name of that song. There you go. Tell Me Your Dream is the Ceremony album. Following Montreal's Cola from Cost of Living Adjustment, we heard Hedge Sitting this week. And I'm Bruce Rave. It's Go Deep with Bruce Rave. Thank you for coming to hang with me. I get to be with you every Sunday night, 9 to midnight, here on 98.7 WVMO, the voice of Monona. And this having been the ACDC Sunday night at Camp Randall, I have not seen this band for a while, but everything I've heard about how they are live is that they are still killing it. And maybe you were there, and maybe you'd love it if I would play an ACDC song, and I wish I had something new for my new music show that I could stick on for you. But I love that they came to Camp Randall, just like Coldplay last year. There is a band playing Tuesday night at the Sylvie that I really enjoyed when I saw them in 2025, and that would be The Head and the Heart. Definitely a different vein than AC/DC, I can tell you that. And by now, the sports world knows who won the World Cup this year. It probably wouldn't surprise you with all the British bands I play and all the stuff I've done in England for my work. I would have loved to have seen them in the finals, but it just didn't work out for them. But I can play one more English band to close out this week, and it's the South London band Fat Dog. The original title of the song, Go F Yourself, but I'm not going to close the show that way. I'm going to have the clean version, Go Love Yourself. Much more positive way to leave you. So I hope you're going to have a great week. You got to keep raving on, and thanks for flying the indie flag. Tune in next Sunday at 8 p.m. for Vinyl A Go-Go if you can. And until next Sunday night at 9 o'clock, quote the rave forevermore.

0: I'm Brian Beatty, a dad and lifelong music fan. I like new stuff, mostly. Goose, Amos Lee, Kathleen Edwards.
1: And I'm Webb Beatty, his son. My dad taught me to love the classics. Jim Croce, Nick Drake, Dylan.
0: So naturally, we flipped it. 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
2: I'm here in the WVMO studios. I'm learning more about Monona today with Nancy Moore. A couple items in closed session. I'm going to start with a licensing agreement between the city and the Friends of San Damiano.
3: So we continued discussions about a licensing agreement that would apply through the end of 2026. The purpose of the license is to enable the Friends of San Damiano to more fully operate the property. Hours of operation, limited use of the house, where alcohol can be served, where cars can park, etc. Because even as we have events there, we always want the park to be open. So this agreement ensures that. There really are two other issues. First, rather than them seeking permits one event at a time for liquor, they're looking for a blanket liquor license in support of having not only their events, but rentals to the property to generate revenue. The second thing is the Friends of San Damiano, as we've talked about previously, wants to pursue national register, historic status for the house, the Alice House, that requires a license or a lease. There are some specific points within the license, again, to help the Friends of San Damiano operate more smoothly and make sure that the city and the Friends of San Damiano aren't burning unnecessary resources on almost a weekly basis, touching base with each other for every permit and for every private event or public event that happens there.
2: This was a closed session discussion. What are next steps?
3: We discussed it in closed session, and the council voted to table the resolution because of one particular item. So I expect it to come back on the agenda, if not at the next council meeting, probably the council meeting after that. It wasn't anything huge, but it was important and couldn't come to a decision on it. So it was tabled and it'll be back at the council soon.
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1: This is Mary Merle from Winnequa Road with the Monona Bird Report. It's hard to believe, but the breeding season is nearly over. By mid-July, young birds are out and about, learning to get by on their own. It's a perilous time. One day they are cozy in their nests, and the next they are navigating a bewildering new world. At the MGE power plant in downtown Madison, two young peregrine falcons fledged from their nest box there in late June. Soon after, one of them was found on the ground with a broken leg. Like other raptors, peregrines have about a 50-50 chance of survival in their first year. In urban environments, their chances are even worse. But in the Madison area, we have superheroes, and they came to the rescue. These heroes are the staff of the Dane County Humane Society Wildlife Center and the UW Vet School's Wildlife Medicine Program. The falcon, which had been named Monarch, was taken to the Wildlife Center, where the team operated to mend the injured leg. Monarch is now recovering and is expected to return to the wild after its rehabilitation. Monarch's story is a powerful reminder of the important service that the Wildlife Center provides to our community. Its small staff, along with a legion of volunteers, care for sick, injured, and orphaned wildlife throughout the year. And they also provide excellent advice through their website and by phone. But they receive zero government funding, and that means they depend entirely on the community, that is you, to continue to make such heroics possible. This is Mary Merle with the Monona Bird Report, and I'm glad that WVMO cares about birds.
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Home is calling, but she won't get near it ever again. Steps on the gas just to harness the anger. 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
2: 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Get outside with your children today. 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
2: 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We've added a lot of new songs to VMO playlists. Hi, I'm Fletcher Keyes. Here's some of what you'll be hearing soon.

0: That's new music from Rhiannon Giddens. Also new this week. Under football lights, she looked me in the eye. She grabbed my sleeve and said, believe I'm going down tonight. The Jayhawks, Trampled by Turtles with Jeff Tweedy, and Monrovia. Baby, I've been working some things off, trying to get it right for myself, not anybody. Thinking about days gone by, running near Stillwater Creek, chasing huckleberries. Hear those and the rest of all of this week's new Americana tunes on the New Music Discovery Show.
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0: Do you like a wide range of music but struggle to pick something? 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
2: I'm here in the WVMO studios talking with Monona's Mayor Nancy Moore, learning a little bit more about the most recent city council meeting that took place on Monday, July 6th. Also in closed session, new business discussing a development agreement, TIF financing for that new development at WPS and Broadway that you and I have discussed.
3: That's right. So as you know, there's multiple steps whenever we do in a development. The first step is a GDP or general development agreement. The second step is a PIP or precise implementation plan. And the third step, typically, if they're pursuing financing, is to go to what is our community development authority to negotiate the TIF financing. And this is for phase one of the new mixed-use development, which is 357 units of housing, commercial space around the order of 14,000 square feet, and a park at WPS Drive and Broadway. It's currently called the Green Line.
2: The reason for closed session in this instance is because the city doesn't want to give away its negotiating position before these issues are settled.
3: Yep. And so the city council discussed it in closed session on Monday night, and then the CDA met on Tuesday to actually discuss it and make sure everything was okay with them as well. And frankly, that's usually flip-flopped. The CDA recommends it to the council, and then it goes to the council for approval. But just because of the timing and the holiday, it ended up being slightly different.
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1: See you watching me just like a hawk. 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
1: Known around the Nature Center as the pizza plant for its scent, wild bergamot is now blooming in the prairie. Hi, this is Brian from the Aldo Leopold Nature Center with a friendly phenology update. Wild bergamot is a native perennial that might have everything we've come to expect from a flower. Its eye-catching blooms have tubular petals and vibrant colors ranging from pink to lavender, while its coarsely toothed, lance-shaped leaves have delightful aromatic scents. A popular plant called by many names, wild bergamot is also known as bee balm or horse mint. Its square stems and opposite leaves are typical of plants in the mint family. While wildlife is particularly attracted to its nectar, the tubular shape of its petals means that the nectar is only reserved for those who can reach it, such as butterflies, hummingbirds, hummingbird moths, and long-tongued bees. Wild bergamot also has medicinal properties. A tea made out of its petals can ease digestion, relieve nausea, and calm an upset stomach. An oil made from its leaves can treat respiratory ailments, and the plant can also be used to make an herbal salve that heals cuts and skin eruptions. Visit us for a hike or take a walk around your neighborhood looking for the pizza plant, aka wild bergamot, blooming in the prairie. For more information about the Aldo Leopold Nature Center, please visit aldoleopoldnaturecenter.org and explore nature today.
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1: Hello, and welcome to the Wellness Tip of the Day. I'm health writer and speaker Sarah Moran from Sylvan Lane. Today's tip is about staying healthy during cold and flu season. You might be happy to know that one of the best ways to keep yourself from getting sick is pretty simple. It's just getting more sleep. When you're sleeping, and especially when you're in a deep sleep, your immune system kicks into high gear and goes about its work of keeping you healthy. Rest helps your body clean out toxins, fight bacteria and viruses, and heal and repair. But without enough sleep, your immune system can't function at its best. One study showed that people who slept fewer than 7 hours a night before they were exposed to the cold virus were 3 times more likely to get the cold than people who slept 8 hours or more. And on a more serious long-term level, when you don't get enough sleep, you increase your risk for anxiety, cancer, cardiovascular disease, depression, diabetes, high blood pressure, inflammatory disease, weight gain, especially around your belly, and a shorter lifespan. Another recent study showed that getting fewer than 6 hours of sleep a night for just 1 week affects the activity of more than 700 genes, including the genes that monitor your metabolism, inflammation, the immune system, and stress responses. So make it a priority to spend

0: spend more time in bed. You'll be healthier and happier during the day. Remember that most adults need at least 7 to 9 hours of sleep, but children and teenagers need more. Investing in sleep is really a great way to feel better and function better all day long. If you'd like more tips like these, see my wellness books and website at www.takecareguide.com. 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Here's wishing you true health and lasting joy. Take care.
1: The 23rd annual Sugar Maple Music Festival is almost here, July 31st and August 1st at Lake Farm County Park in Madison. 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For the full lineup with artist links and ticket information, more can be found at sugarmaplefest.org.

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1: Hi, I'm Steve Martinelli, and this is a Monona Grove Sports Showcase. In 2011, the Silver Eagle baseball team caught fire near the end of the season, winning in the playoffs until facing unbeaten Verona in the sectionals. Monona Grove was led by a trio of seniors, all-conference choices, Zach Zweifel, Graham Schrader-Gasser, and Bobby Blakely. Blakely was the team's best pitcher down the stretch, but had proven he could play any position. On April 9th, he was nearly perfect, but it had nothing to do with his pitching. Coach DJ Daggett had decided to use players other than Blakely, resting his ace while giving the others an opportunity to pitch in a doubleheader against the Reedsburg Beavers. With just his bat in the lineup, Blakely responded by getting 4 hits in the first game, then 3 in the second, going 7-for-8 in the 2 games. He also notched 2 doubles and had 7 RBIs on the day. He had plenty of support as MG beat the Beavers twice, 12-8 and then 10-7. The crowd at Fireman's Park witnessed an almost flawless performance by their senior captain and the team's most valuable player, Bobby Blakely. I'm Steve Martinelli, and I'll see you at the game.
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0: Louis Armstrong said, "There is two kinds of music, the good and the bad. I play the good kind." This is Marcus Johann. Join me every Tuesday from 6 to 7 p.m. for my show, The Good Kind. I play music from a wide variety of genres and from all across the decades. The one thing all the music on my show has in common, it has to be the good kind. 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

0: 1.44 acres, so an acre and a half. Terrific size that will serve not only the residents and the new development that's going in there, but will be a public park for everyone and for WPS that's there and for visitors to Topgolf. So it's intended to be a significant asset to the whole area. Just like we did with Grand Crossing Park when we created the Current and Current 2 and Avid Hotel and that whole area, we are hiring a firm to come in and help us design a park that will really activate the site and not just be a slice of green grass.
1: That involved making an amendment to the capital budget so that you could.
0: That's right.
1: Pay
0: it doesn't
1: for
0: mean
1: that.
0: Spending more money. It just means shifting money from what's already been approved this year to design services in this area rather than actually more funds, more funding.
1: Any sense as to when we might see the first iteration of that concept?
0: Not at this point. I'm sure Jake Anderson, our director of Parks and Recreation, will let us know. I know he has a design firm in mind already, given past experiences in our park designs, but I don't have an exact date at this point. And I want to add one more thing with the developer of that new area. We'll be dedicating the land, the park land, back to the city at no cost, and also paying what are called park dedication fees in support of building it out. So we don't expect that the city will incur big new expenses as a result of adding this to what we know is a fantastic park system here in Monona.
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3: The North Street Neighborhood Association is delighted to present the 10th Annual Eakin Park Festival, Saturday, August 15th, in Eakin Park on Madison's northeast side. 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This year's music lineup includes Bear in the Forest, Seesaw, Bing Bong, Chris Plata Band, and the Claudettes. More information, including volunteer opportunities, can be found at the Eakin Park Fest Facebook page, or by going to northstreetna.org. That's Eakin Park Fest, Saturday, August 15th from noon till 8 p.m. on the corner of North and Dahl Streets on Madison's northeast side.

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1: Got a minute? Here's what's going on around Monona. Happy Monday. City Council's back to work. 7 p.m. in the municipal room this evening on the lower level of the Monona Public Library. And then tomorrow night, the Landmarks Commission meets at 5:30 in City Hall, and the Library Board gathers in none other than the boardroom at the library, and that begins at 7 o'clock. Wednesday night, the Public Safety Committee meets in the Monona City Hall Conference Room, and that begins at 6 o'clock. All city meeting information and details are available at the one and only MyMonona.com. The city of Monona has a ballot drop box outside City Hall, so it might make it a little bit easier to vote absentee. The drop box will be open all the way until 8 p.m. on election nights. You can get more information. 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That's what's going on around Monona on 98.7 WVMO.
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2: 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Jim Croce, Nick Drake, Dylan.
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lines, broken springs, broken threads, broken strings, broken idols, broken heads, people sleeping in broken beds. 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Everything is broken. Broken bottles, broken plates, broken switches, broken gates, broken dishes, broken parts. 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Everything is broken. 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Broken cutters, broken saws, broken buckles, broken laws, broken bodies, broken bones, broken voices on broken phones. You take a breath, you think you're choking.

Something else broken just hits the ground. Broken hands on broken plows, broken trees, broken boughs, broken pipes, broken tools, people bending the broken rules, hound dog howling and bullfrog croaking.

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1: Hi, I'm Sue Carr. Let's be civil. This is Sue Carr in the WVMO studio, and I'm talking to Monona Grove School Board President Elizabeth Cook. In the city of Monona, there's a lot of citizen committees that you can serve on. If you don't want to run for school board, what ways can citizens get involved in the school district and help support the work that they do?
2: Yeah, so similar to Monona, we also have committees, and we do have citizen members on our committees. Specifically, we started this year a new finance and operations committee, and we have citizens there. We added citizens to our teaching, learning, and equity committee as well. And that committee really oversees all of our curriculum and instruction, making sure that our kids are moving in the direction we want them to. And so we're really starting to get back into the habit of having citizens there able to share their experiences, share their expertise. We have so much expertise in the community. So the more that we can get folks involved, the better. And it allows people to kind of understand what the board does, so that hopefully they then go, hey, that was really fun. I want to do that a lot more, and I'm going to run.
1: Bringing schools and communities together, Let's Be Civil is a service of Monona Community Media.
3: 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This Madison-based brass quintet consists of two trumpets, a French horn, trombone, tuba, and percussion. Playing Renaissance music to Lady Gaga and everything in between, this acoustic ensemble is bound to pack a punch, pun intended. 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
1: This is Mary Merle from Winnequah Road with a Monona Bird Report. It's hard to believe, but the breeding season is nearly over. By mid-July, young birds are out and about, learning to get by on their own. It's a perilous time. One day they are cozy in their nests, and the next they are navigating a bewildering new world. At the MGE power plant in downtown Madison, two young peregrine falcons fledged from their nest box there in late June. Soon after, one of them was found on the ground with a broken leg. Like other raptors, peregrines have about a 50-50 chance of survival in their first year. In urban environments, their chances are even worse. But in the Madison area, we have superheroes, and they came to the rescue. These heroes are the staff of the Dane County Humane Society Wildlife Center and the UW Vet School's Wildlife Medicine Program. The falcon, which had been named Monarch, was taken to the Wildlife Center, where the team operated to mend the injured leg. Monarch is now recovering and is expected to return to the wild after its rehabilitation. Monarch's story is a powerful reminder of the important service that the Wildlife Center provides to our community. Its small staff, along with a legion of volunteers, care for sick, injured, and orphaned wildlife throughout the year. And they also provide excellent advice through their website and by phone. But they receive zero government funding, and that means they depend entirely on the community, that is you, to continue to make such heroics possible. This is Mary Merle with the Monona Bird Report, and I'm glad that WVMO cares about birds.
2: Sugar Maple Music Festival is once again approaching, July 31st and August 1st at Lake Farm County Park in Madison. 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Arts, crafts, and other activities will be available in the kids area from Casa de Corazon, Madison Children's Museum, Mesomany Movement Center, and the Wild Rumpus Circus. More information and tickets can be found at sugarmaplefest.org.
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1: I'm Jeff Perry with the WVMO Music History Moment for July 20th. With

In 1940, the number one song on the Billboard chart was "I'll Never Smile Again" by Tommy Dorsey and his orchestra with Frank Sinatra on vocals. A 78 RPM record on the Victor label, the song topped the chart for 12 weeks.

0: Stone was released. Columbia Records was nervous about releasing a single that was over 6 minutes long, fearing radio stations wouldn't play it. But they needn't have worried. The record was enormously popular and went to number 2 on the Billboard charts. And that's today's WVMO Music History Moment. I'm Jeff Perry.
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1: All right. Anytime? Yeah. Okay, good. I love this.

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1: Got a minute? Here's what's going on around Monona. Happy Monday. City Council's back to work. 7 p.m. in the municipal room this evening on the lower level of the Monona Public Library. And then tomorrow night, the Landmarks Commission meets at 5:30 in City Hall, and the Library Board gathers in none other than the boardroom at the library. And that begins at 7 o'clock. Wednesday night, the Public Safety Committee meets in the Monona City Hall Conference Room, and that begins at 6 o'clock. All city meeting information and details are available at the one and only MyMonona.com. The city of Monona has a ballot drop box outside City Hall, so it might make it a little bit easier to vote absentee. The drop box will be open all the way until 8 p.m. on election nights. You can get more information. 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That's what's going on around Monona on 98.7 WVMO.
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2: I'm here in the WVMO studios talking with Monona's Mayor Nancy Moore, learning a little bit more about the most recent city council meeting that took place on Monday, July 6th. Also in closed session, new business discussing a development agreement, TIF financing for that new development at WPS and Broadway that you and I have discussed.
3: That's right. So as you know, there's multiple steps whenever we do in a development. The first step is a GDP or General Development Agreement. The second step is a PIP or Precise Implementation Plan. And the third step, typically, if they're pursuing financing, is to go to what is our Community Development Authority to negotiate the TIF financing. And this is for phase one of the new mixed-use development, which is 357 units of housing, commercial space around the order of 14,000 square feet, and a

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1: The 12th Annual Avid Fest takes place Saturday, July 25th and Sunday, July 26th in the Madison Shank Atwood neighborhood. 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The weekend's music lineup includes the band Feel, VO5, The Retrograde, Steely Dane, Warren E. Hodges, Becca Murray and the Wildflowers, Toronzo Cannon, and many more. 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
1: Hi, I'm Bill Graff from Copps Avenue, and this is The Lake Loop. A few weeks ago, we took you on a wild ride inside and outside Monona along our southern border. Today, we're traveling up that Avenue of Ambiguity Monona Drive to explore the baffling eastern boundary with Madison. First, the easy part. If you're at the Beltline, looking north, everything on the left side of Monona Drive is Monona. Simple as that. All the way up to the East Side Club, including that throwback service station where they still pump your gas, which, despite being in a different century, is in the same city. But cross Monona Drive at any point, and it isn't always obvious or intuitive what city you're in. So, here's a quick cheat sheet. Let's go back to the Beltline. We're at Pier 37 by Metro Market. Going up Monona Drive, everything on the right all the way to the first Walgreens is in Monona, except, for whatever reason, the Jamaican restaurant, which is in Madison. Then, everything from the quote-unquote Monona golf course going north until Monona Drive isn't Monona Drive anymore is in Madison, except Monona Grove High School, which is in Monona. Okay, I'll stop. There's more, but I can see your eyes are glazing over. And if I start to explain what all this has to do with annexation law, you're going to switch stations. So, here's an alternate theory. When the glaciers receded, they left behind little pockets of the town of Blooming Grove, some of them attaching themselves to Monona and some to Madison, the way nature intended. Obviously, this is fiction, not science, or even science fiction, but it's more interesting than the truth, trust me. The good news is it really doesn't matter. When you're at Ken's or Crema or anywhere in between, Monona money and Madison money are legal tender whether you're inside out or outside in. Thanks for riding along on this segment of The Lake Loop. I'm Bill Graff. Until next time, on your left.
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0: I'm Brian Beatty, a dad and lifelong music fan. 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
1: And I'm Webb Beatty, his son. 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Jim Croce, Nick Drake, Dylan.
0: So naturally, we flipped it. 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
2: 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I like to make a big batch of herbal tea at once. You can either use a tea ball and loose tea, which is easy to find in the bulk aisle of a natural food store, or you can use packets. And I always recommend organic to avoid the chemicals in conventional teas. Start by placing several tea bags or the large tea ball in a big, heat-safe bowl or in several mugs. Then boil a bunch of water and pour it over your tea. Let it sit and steep a while until it reaches almost room temperature, and then you can place the tea in a pitcher in your fridge. If you want, squeeze some lemon or lime in for even more health benefits.

0: Now you have a drink with natural medicinal qualities ready to sip throughout the day. Pour some into a large reusable bottle to keep with you at work or wherever you go. I'm Sarah from Sylvan Lane, and I'm glad WVMO cares about wellness. Here's wishing you true health and lasting joy. Take care.
1: 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The Opera House has announced its 26-27 season of music with tickets to go on sale Monday, August 3rd to members. 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More information on the entire 26-27 season lineup at the Opera House can be found at stoughtonoperahouse.com.

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1: Got a minute? Here's what's going on around Monona. Happy Monday. City Council's back to work, 7 p.m. in the municipal room this evening on the lower level of the Monona Public Library. And then tomorrow night, the Landmarks Commission meets at 5:30 in City Hall, and the Library Board gathers in none other than the boardroom at the library, and that begins at 7 o'clock. Wednesday night, the Public Safety Committee meets in the Monona City Hall Conference Room, and that begins at 6 o'clock. All city meeting information and details are available at the one and only MyMonona.com. The City of Monona has a ballot drop box outside City Hall, so it might make it a little bit easier to vote absentee. The drop box will be open all the way until 8 p.m. on election nights. You can get more information. 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
2: 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Hi, I'm Fletcher Keyes. Here's some of what you'll be hearing soon.

That's new music from Rhiannon Giddens. Also new this week. Under football lights, she looked me in the eye. She grabbed my sleeve and said, believe I'm going down tonight. The Jayhawks, Trampled by Turtles with Jeff Tweedy, and Monrovia.

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0: We're announcing names of some of the folks

Two full days of fun, food, and family-friendly entertainment. With live music on three stages, kids' activities, local food and craft vendors, and dancing in the street, it's the perfect chance to celebrate the community and soak up summer vibes. The event kicks off with Convergence at 11 a.m. on July 25th, when four processions will start from Circle Park, the bike path by the Gibby Community Center, Hawthorne Park, and the Ahara River at Winnebago Street, and then converge in the middle of the festival at noon as the bands begin to play. You can dress up, decorate your bike, or come as you are. More information is available at atwoodfest.com. I'm Richard, and I love that WVMO cares about our community.

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They think they're going to a sugar bowl.

you want to buy a home or farm that can't do nobody harm, or take your vacation by the mountains or sea. 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'Cause Governor Merriam on the radio one day, he jumped up to the microphone.

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1: Known around the Nature Center as the Pizza Plant for its scent, wild bergamot is now blooming in the prairie. Hi, this is Brian from the Aldo Leopold Nature Center with a friendly phenology update. Wild bergamot is a native perennial that might have everything we've come to expect from a flower. Its eye-catching blooms have tubular petals and vibrant colors ranging from pink to lavender, while its coarsely toothed, lance-shaped leaves have delightful aromatic scents. A popular plant called by many names, wild bergamot is also known as bee balm or horse mint. Its square stems and opposite leaves are typical of plants in the mint family. While wildlife is particularly attracted to its nectar, the tubular shape of its petals means that the nectar is only reserved for those who can reach it, such as butterflies, hummingbirds, hummingbird moths, and long-tongued bees. Wild bergamot also has medicinal properties. A tea made out of its petals can ease digestion, relieve nausea, and calm an upset stomach. An oil made from its leaves can treat respiratory ailments, and the plant can also be used to make an herbal salve that heals cuts and skin eruptions. Visit us for a hike or take a walk around your neighborhood looking for the pizza plant, aka wild bergamot, blooming in the prairie. For more information about the Aldo Leopold Nature Center, please visit aldoleopoldnaturecenter.org and explore nature today.
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Well, here's my final serenade. Here's a gun and here's a blade. Here's a picture that I saved for too long. Here's my credit card and keys, and the reason I won't find peace. Here's a song I should not complete.

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2: Oh, well, a young man ain't nothing in this world these days. 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
5: I'm here in the WVMO studios. I'm talking with Nancy Moore, Monona's mayor, learning more about Monona. Nancy, we've got an election coming up, a primary election on Tuesday, August 11th. What do you want to tell us in the run-up to that election that Monona residents should be aware of?
6: First and foremost, I want everybody to know we have an amazing voting record here in Monona. And so kudos to the community of Monona for their civic participation. And we want that to continue. A few things to know about the August 11th partisan primary. First of all, absentee ballots can be requested anytime. Second, we have a brand new reinstalled Dropbox at City Hall. Very secure Dropbox. It's just to the left of the main entrance, so be sure not to confuse the Dropbox for voting with the utility bill Dropbox. People can drop in anytime.

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1: Got a minute? Here's what's going on around Monona. Happy Monday. City Council's back to work. 7 p.m. in the municipal room this evening on the lower level of the Monona Public Library. And then tomorrow night, the Landmarks Commission meets at 5:30 in City Hall, and the Library Board gathers in none other than the boardroom at the library, and that begins at 7 o'clock. Wednesday night, the Public Safety Committee meets in the Monona City Hall Conference Room, and that begins at 6 o'clock. All city meeting information and details are available at the one and only MyMonona.com. The city of Monona has a ballot drop box outside City Hall, so it might make it a little bit easier to vote absentee. The drop box will be open all the way until 8 p.m. on election nights. 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That's what's going on around Monona on 98.7 WVMO.
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1: 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One way to help your children reap the benefits of reading is by creating an outdoor reading nook. 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You might place a bench under a small arbor planted with vines, or build a playhouse or tree fort. 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If sunlight is too direct, add sheer curtains or hang a mosquito net, available at outdoor retailers, that is so much fun to hide inside. Cozy, outdoor pillows, a flat surface to rest a cool drink or snack, and perhaps some low wattage lighting for reading after dark will add fun comfort. Now that your summer reading nook is beckoning, be sure to sign your children up for the library reading program, where they can have fun and earn prizes. Parents, be sure to join in the fun, perhaps by having a family contest to see who reads the most books this summer. Sweeten the pot with a prize party before school starts. Happy reading! Until next time, this is Wisconsin Master Naturalist Deborah Proctor, encouraging parents and grandparents to get outdoors and learn with your kids naturally.
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3: 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I'm Joe Martin. 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

0: I'm here in the WVMO studios with Rocker, the man behind the music at Atwood Fest 2026, coming to Madison's East Side July 25th and 26th. Rocker, you're back.
1: Wow, thanks a lot, man. I really appreciate it.
0: Oh, just, you know, how do you do this year after year?
1: You know, it's a year-long process, really, every year. And, you know, we're always scouting out and listening to new bands and taking submissions and, you know, really kind of, you know, going out there and looking for those gems to bring here to, you know, the east side of Madison. It's a lot of fun.
0: You know, you did the reveal a couple weeks back, and I just shook my head. I said, my goodness, Rocker's done it again.
1: Yeah.
0: I mean, you've got some fantastic local acts, regional acts, and national acts coming to all three stages.
1: That's correct. And you know, over 30 bands. And so, I mean, we pay attention to those great local bands and some great regional bands from Milwaukee, the Fox Valley. But we also went out and kind of headhunted some really good national touring acts that we're going to be bringing through that I think are just going to wow people this year.
0: Let's just start with the big picture, okay?
1: Okay.
0: Atwood Fest, 2 days, 3 stages, 30 bands.
1: That's right.
0: And there's been some upgrades to the stages that people are going to experience this
1: That's
0: year.
1: That's right. You know, the Luther Allison stage and the Clyde Stubblefield stage have always had music and light shows up to 10 p.m. And our newest stage, which was the Sugar Maple stage, which is located in Monty's parking lot, it started out smaller and it's grown over the years, but now we're going to add lights. And lights means that music is going to go all the way to 10 p.m. on Saturday and 7:30 on Sunday. So it won't be kind of a truncated stage. All three stages are full-on programming for the whole night.

0: I'm here in the WVMO studios. I am talking with Rocker, the mastermind behind Atwood Fest 2026, coming to Madison's East Side, July 25th and July 26th. All up and down Atwood Avenue, we're going to see three great stages of music named after two music luminaries, the Clyde Stubblefield stage, the legendary funky drummer, and then, of course, Luther Allison, the blues man, the Luther Allison stage. You'll find some amazing acts at both of those stages. And then the Sugar Maple stage, named after our good friends, the Sugar Maple Fest, which takes place at the Lake Lunny State Farm Park every year.
1: And that's right.
0: It's a great mix on the Sugar Maple stage of some great local bands, maybe a little more acoustic style, but then as the day goes on, it's really a variety of music that you're going to hear both days at Sugar Maple stage.
1: That's right. And what, you know, I should mention that, you know, sure, I do the music, but, you know, we have actually a new group of organizers this year around our table that take care of so many of the facets of Atwood Fest, from the vendor alley and the administration and the permits and insurance type stuff. So I just want to make sure that people know that there is a fairly good sized group that's behind Atwood Fest. And to your point, the Sugar Maple stage starts out with the bluegrass mostly in the daytime. So from 12 to 4, you're going to find some bluegrass over there. And then it's going to kind of change over to some more rock, Americana, blues, really a variation. And one of the great things on that stage that's going to happen is the Warren E. Hodges International All-Stars.
0: Well, tell us about this.
1: Warren E. Hodges, he was in Drivin' and Cryin', and he was also a founding member of Jason and the Scorchers. He also jammed with Dan Baird, who's the Georgia Satellites guy. You might remember their hit song. And, of course, Morrow Magellan was the drummer in that band. So while he was hanging out with Morrow Magellan, they started this new band called the Warren E. Hodges International All-Stars, although I don't think it's too new. They've been around for a long time. But, yeah, you know, Morrow got a hold of me, and I started listening to the band. I'm like, yeah, let's bring them in. These guys tour Europe and all over the world. It's pretty crazy, and they're going to be headlining the Saturday night over there. He's a great guitar player, too.

0: I'm here in the WVMO studios talking with Rocker about Atwood Fest 2026. Rocker, every year Atwood Fest has so much to offer. All kinds of crafts, great music, great things to drink. You're going to meet all your favorite neighbors and friends are going to be wandering around there. As usual, you know, you recommend to people to don't bring your dog.
1: Right.
0: If you're going to ride your bike, you park your you can lock your bike. There are bike racks.
1: Right.
0: Right.
1: That along Eastwood Avenue.
0: They're designed for that purpose. So don't just, you know, throw your bike up against the wall or tie it to a snow fence. That's not don't do that. Right. But with those caveats, you know, people should, they can just come and experience and enjoy 2 days of tremendous community. And it starts with the Convergence.
1: Yeah. Oh, and Convergence this year is going to be slightly different. So it's going to end up, it used to end up at the Luther Allison stage, but we're going to divert it this year to the Clyde Stubblefield stage. So at about 11:30, they show up with the Amphibians and Odimo Dancers, and they do a short performance there. And then that leads into the opening of Atwood Fest on the Clyde Stubblefield stage. And this year it's with Orquesta South Soul del Madison. So it's just going to be, you know, a lot. They're Amphibians and Otimo are kind of Brazilian stuff. And the of course, Orquesta South Soul, they're just an amazing Latin band.
0: Yeah,
1: I think they're 10 piece or so.
0: Fantastic group. Our own Shalene Zarate, who appears on Conectados here on WVMO, is one of the vocalists in that band. They are fantastic.
1: Awesome.
0: Great way to start things off. And now we're going to start getting into this thing we do, Rocker, every year. It's just kind of a fast-paced, it's just a glimpse at all the great bands. You know, we got about an hour. It's not enough time to really to cover all the ground. So if I'm like wanting to kind of see the whole schedule, get more information about Atwood Fest, how do I go about doing that?
1: Well, just go to atwoodfest.com, and it's really an amazing website where you can click on the full music schedule. You can click on each band, watch videos, get their social media links. And then there's also a Spotify playlist where you can click on that and hit shuffle and listen to all the bands that are playing, you know, at Atwood Fest in your headphones while you're working out or something. So we have, and you can click on the food vendor list. That's like really critical. And you can see the menus, you can see description of what they are, and the craft vendors. So the information is all there so that you can really plan out your day.
0: You know, what I love about that is, like, it's so much fun when you go see a band. If you know a little bit about them,
1: right,
0: you've heard a couple songs, and when it comes to the food vendors, I get that Pavlovian response just reading about some of those guys.
1: Oh, my gosh. When I was putting it together, I was, you know, like, wow, I got to go there. I mean, there are some really amazing food vendors at Atwood Fest this year.
0: First of all, I want people to know that the Tentpole Axe, VO5, Saturday night, and Steely Dane, Sunday morning at the Clyde Stubblefield stage. Don't worry, folks. They are going to be there. It's going to be, you know, the same great time that we've been having for years with all our friends and neighbors with those two great bands.
1: That's right. And VO5, I know they're going to have another special guest, and there is going to be another mini set with that special guest. So show up. It's going to be brilliant this year. And of course, Steely Dane, right? Those are our tradition. But we always bring back some people who have played in other years, and maybe some new people you've just never even heard of. And we've got plenty of that this year. We're really going out and being aggressive, finding bands to bring into this neighborhood that maybe you haven't seen before, or maybe haven't heard before, but that are really awesome, either regionally or nationally.
0: Hey, I want to start.

0: listen every now and then, but you know, they just are so fun. And they'll give way to kind of the Kelly Baker band for New York City and then into VO5. So it's really like, boy, that's a flow right there.
1: Meanwhile, Saturday afternoon, we're going to be hearing from over on the Luther Allison stage, Taranzo Cannon from Chicago.
0: Yeah.
1: I mean, he's got that just ripping guitar sound.
0: Yeah.
1: And just that rocking vocal. I mean, kind of sounded like Lenny Kravitz with even a little extra baritone in his voice.
0: He's powerful. He's a powerful singer. He moved up to Minneapolis. He got hitched recently. So he's an old, you know, traditional Chicago bluesman. And yeah, like you said, great guitar player. It's going to be a really fun show. I'm looking forward to Taranzo Cannon.
1: And back to Kelly Baker, blues rock powerhouse vocalist, recently signed on to the Gulf Coast label. Boy, she can do it all.
0: Wow. You know, she emailed me herself, you know, and was like, you know, yeah, I'd love to play Atwood Fest. And I'm like, you know, well, you know, where are you at? New York City, boy, that stuff. But she really wanted to come. She's going to bring her band. She's going to bring a big feel, and she has a giant voice. And so I'm really, really looking forward to her. And she, you know, is right before VO5.

0: I'm here in the WVMO studios with my friend Rocker. He is the man behind the music at Atwood Fest 2026, coming to Madison's East Side July 25th and 26th. 2 days, three stages, 30 bands, and just a boatload of fun.
1: Man, it is so fun. And hey, you know, a little side thing, we're going to have Lincoln Olson in our staging area, in the Clyde Stubblefield staging area. You might have seen him. He was just on the Wisconsin State Journal on the cover. We interviewed him on Max Inc. Radio this past weekend. And he's trying to get to Chess Nationals, right? And so he's going to be in our parking lot playing chess against people. And we'll have some gift cards for people who can beat him.
0: Yeah, good luck with that.
1: And I'm looking forward to seeing some people just get brutalized because he's 11 years old, right? So it's gonna be a lot of fun. So we got, you know, a lot of things happening this year, plenty of stuff to do.
0: It's like that streaming show I saw, but this is the Rocker's Gambit.
1: That's right. It's going to be so fun. I love chess, and I thought, you know, why not give this kid a break?
0: I love it. So on Sunday, people are going to be getting down there early, getting set up. We know that there's going to be a huge crowd to see Madison favorite Steely Dan, but let's be real. I mean, this Sunday of music on July 26th is really, it's once again, Rocker, you've done it again, man. You've outdone yourself again.
1: Oh, thank you. I appreciate it.
0: It is just going to be a fantastic day. And I want to talk about the reunion that all across Madison people are talking about. Like, you know, people got excited when, you know, Oasis got back together. Yeah. That's got nothing on the Rousers.
1: The Rousers. I mean, you know, 40 years of history and playing here in Wisconsin, and they're just a favorite. And they've played at, you know, Atwood Fest and Atwood Summer Fest so many years in the past. I mean, they're also kind of an on and off tradition. Maybe not every year like Steely Dan, but gosh, when they're going to get back together, you got to give them a stage.
0: Oh, you know, so 2 p.m. right there on the Clyde Stubblefield stage. I have a feeling a lot of people are just going to just kind of make a day of it right there. But take a little time, wander around, find your way over to Sugar Maple stage, find your way over to the Luther Allison stage as well. There's going to be some great
1: Cold Stairs.
0: Yeah, that's rock and roll the way it used to was.
1: Oh man, they're kind of, you know, boogie woogie a little bit, rock and roll, but they really bring it. And I actually tried to get them to come to Atwood Fest a couple of years back, and they were on tour in Europe, and their tour got extended in Europe, and they're like, oh, you know, I'm like, yeah, I would probably stay touring Europe too. We'll catch you at a different year. So we have them this year. So, you know, amazing booking story, and we got them. They're just a great band. And, you know, the thing is that they will give way to Danny Guitarwood Garwood, right? A Nashville guitar phenom, 17 years old. The kid started playing when he was 8, and he'll be out here with his dadager and his momager. They, you know, he's out here on tour, and then he goes back to high school, right? So, wow. And he's headlining one of the stages at Atwood Fest. So I thought, like, what a story that is, you know?
0: Kudos to you for not only bringing in these established musicians with great careers, but also nurturing acts. You bring acts up. You know, we've seen history of sometimes bands will start at one stage and then kind of move to a different stage. And this young man is, you got to hear him to believe him.

0: I'm here in the WVMO studios. I am talking with Rocker, the man behind the music at Atwood Fest 2026, coming to Madison's East Side, July 25th and July 26th. 2 days, three stages, 30 bands, food, drink, community. It's just going to be a blast, and I'm so excited, as always, to have you in here talking, Rocker. I get fired up every time we have these conversations.
1: Well, you know, I mean, Atwood Fest is, it's the heartbeat of the neighborhood. It's a community building experience. I like to call it a meta community experience, because there's just so much happiness and joy and at the festival, and people really kind of getting together and unifying. It's really quite a unique event in that way.
0: You've been involved in this for many years. I mean, before it was even Atwood Fest.
1: Yeah.
0: Right? And a big part of why this is such an amazing musical event is because you take great care of these musicians.
1: That's true.
0: That started with your mom feeding everybody.
1: Mama Rocker.
0: Mama Rocker set the tone for the kind of hospitality that these musicians experience when they come to the festival. And that manifests itself in these fantastic live shows, because the musicians are happy. It's a beautiful setting. They've got a really receptive and smart musical audience to play to. And that's why we get these magical shows.
1: And to be honest, too, we always have eyes that are bigger than our stomachs, right? We always want a bigger band than maybe we even have a budget for. So, you know, having a reputation for a backstage that's, you know, bar none is actually, you know, a little bit of leverage. Like a band's like, wow, well, you know, maybe we won't have the largest payday or wedding prices, but you know what? We're going to go in there. We're going to play. We're going to have a great time. We're going to experience this. And every band gets treated like a rock star. And, you know, believe it or not, it gets out there. You know, bands just, they're happy. They're, you know, really excited to come and play.
0: I want to talk about, you managed to, like, you really landed one that's going to be headlining on Sunday. but it's almost like you got two bands as part of a package, right? Because we're going to talk about two bands. First, the Retrograde. They're going to be headlining the Luther Allison stage on Saturday night.
1: Right.
0: And then headlining on Sunday night on the Clyde Stubblefield stage. The band everybody's talking about. The band Feel.
1: Oh my gosh.
0: So tell us about these two bands.
1: Well, you know, I mean, I'm always, you know, following bands and looking for stuff. And there was this band that I was like, oh my gosh, they're just so good. You know, I'd love to have them play. But when you're in my game, you know, on a fixed date, you know, it's like, do things line up, right? You know, are they anywhere close to where you are for your date? And so a meme came across my Facebook, and I was looking at their tour schedule on the meme, and July 25th they were in Illinois, but nothing on the 26th. So I went right to their agency. I'm like, hey, are they available? It was like, yeah, they're available on Atwood Fest. And, you know, I'm getting them psyched up, and they're like, yeah, we want to do it. And all of a sudden she comes back to me, the agent, and she says, oh, well, there's this thing, you know, and they're just not going to be able to play. And I was like, really? You know, I gave her a couple of more incentive things, and she's like, you know, but there is this other band that tours with this band, and they would love to play. I was like, really? Who are they? And they're like, the Retrograde. So I went and checked them out, and I was like, wow, these guys are great. So we got the Retrograde. I was very happy. I was really bummed that we didn't get the other band, but all of a sudden I got another phone call on my way to band practice, actually, you know, so it was pretty uplifting. And they said, the band Feel is going to play Atwood Fest. We can do it. So I got kind of two bands out of, you know, that partial cancellation, basically. And I was just like, holy cow, this is just a snag. I mean, I think that the next time these guys come through, they'll probably be at the Sylvie or some kind of like larger venue. So, I mean, the band Feel to me is like fans of Led Zeppelin, fans of the Black Crowes are going to hear that in their music. But what strikes me about their musicianship and the quality of writing and musicianship is kind of next level for these guys. So I think that people will find that their music is totally unique and their songs are so accessible, yet you're going to have those 70s influences that you really love. I mean, I hear every now and then Bad Company in there and Allman Brothers, but either way, they're unique, right? No, they're their own thing.
0: You know, and it's funny because listening, The Retrograde, I heard a little bit of Aerosmith in
1: there. Yeah, oh yeah, they're a little more rock.
0: They're a little naughty. those boys are a little naughty. But the band Feel, I mean, it's these soaring vocals.
1: Oh my goodness.
0: And these are some young guys. They somehow have internalized about 5 decades of rock music, and they're bringing their they've taken it, they've internalized it, and they're creating this brand new sound.
1: Now they're going to go far. I'm convinced of it. So I think it's just a real treat for the east side of Madison to kind of have this on a big stage outside in the summer in the east side of Madison. And you might not have this experience again. So it's a once in a lifetime experience. Maybe we'll get them back next year.

0: Before I let you go, let's give everybody that website one more time. They can go, they can identify all complete schedule of the bands. They can look at all the food vendors, lots of other great information there. Give us that website one more time.
1: You know, and soon we'll have Frilly, our AI guide, up there. So you'll be able to be like, where's fried chicken? And it'll let you know. It's going to be pretty crazy. Just go to atwoodfest.com.
0: Hey, Rocker, thank you so much for coming down today. I want to thank you, all of your volunteers, your whole team. You're spending hundreds of hours every year creating something that's magical for our entire community. So thank you to you and to everybody over there on Atwood Avenue for putting the time in to make something magical for all of us.
1: Well, thank you. And, you know, giving us a platform to talk about this wonderful event. You know, all the people at the Sassy community or the Sassy neighborhood organization who are, you know, working hard to put together all the volunteers and all the stuff they do, sponsorships, and then and Vendor Alley. And then, of course, the Barrymore Theater, our other producer of the event, and Steve Sperling over there. You know, it's just been a great 12 years so far, so we're just getting started, right?
0: Thanks, Rocket.
1: Thank you.
2: 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Thanks again to Rocker. More information about Atwood Fest 2026 can be found at atwoodfest.com. I'm Joe Martin. 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Until next time, thanks for listening.
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2: I'm here in the WVMO studios talking with Monona's Mayor Nancy Moore, learning a little bit more about the most recent city council meeting that took place on Monday, July 6th. Also in closed session, new business discussing a development agreement, TIF financing for that new development at WPS and Broadway that you and I have discussed.
3: That's right. So as you know, there's multiple steps whenever we do in a development. The first step is a GDP or general development agreement. The second step is a PIP or precise implementation plan. And the third step, typically, if they're pursuing financing, is to go to what is our community development authority to negotiate the TIF financing. And this is for phase one of the new mixed-use development, which is 357 units of housing, commercial space around the order of 14,000 square feet, and a park at WPS Drive and Broadway. It's currently called the Green Line.
2: The reason for closed session in this instance is because the city doesn't want to give away its negotiating position before these
3: you
2: issues
3: betcha.
2: Are settled.
3: You
2: yet.
3: Betcha. Yep. And so the city council discussed it in closed session on Monday night, and then the CDA met on Tuesday to actually discuss it and make sure everything was okay with them as well. And frankly, that's usually flip-flopped. The CDA recommends it to the council, and then it goes to the council for approval. But just because of the timing and the holiday, it ended up being slightly different.
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4: It's back porch concert time at the historic Dean House, 4718 Monona Drive on the Monona Golf Course. This year, we will be celebrating the U.S. Semi-Quin Centennial, as well as 50 years of presenting these back porch concerts. 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
1: Hi, I'm Steve Martinelli, and this is a Monona Grove Sports Showcase. Even the most casual fans of area high school sports know a little bit about Jesse Vetter. Soccer goalie on the high school team, All-American goalie for the Badgers women's hockey team, Olympic medalist on Team USA. Anything else? Let's go back a few years. Jesse grew up with three brothers, so she had to learn fast if she wanted to keep up. Her brothers played hockey, football, and baseball, and young Jesse followed suit. Before high school, she was an all-star Little League shortstop. Her football skills were legendary. In MG's 2001 homecoming festivities, she took part in a girls-only punt, pass, and kick competition. The sophomore surprised everyone as she punted 45 yards, kicked the ball 50 yards off the tee, and passed the ball 55 yards, earning an invitation to join the football team. She turned them down to play goalie for the girls' soccer team. Good decision, as she was three-time All-State goalie for the Silver Eagles State Championships. Rumored to have great basketball moves, she also earned all-conference honors for the golf team. Can't you picture her in the Vetter basement, learning to play hockey while her brother shot at her with rolled-up socks, substituting for pucks? Fast forward to winter when the pucks were real and the game was on ice. A few years later, she earned nomination for Wisconsin's Miss Hockey Award after setting school records for saves and being named MVP of the boys' hockey team. Then, on to UW and Olympic glory. It's easy to imagine Jesse Vetter excelling at any sport, but I'm certain she's happy with the ones she chose. I know her coaches were. I'm Steve Martinelli, and I'll see you at the game.
2: The 23rd Annual Sugar Maple Music Festival presents varieties of American roots music, including bluegrass, Cajun, and old-time music on July 31st and August 1st at Lake Farm County Park in Madison. 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Details and tickets can be found at sugarmaplefest.org.

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1: 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With

In 1940, the number one song on the Billboard chart was "I'll Never Smile Again" by Tommy Dorsey and his orchestra with Frank Sinatra on vocals. A 78 RPM record on the Victor label, the song topped the chart for 12 weeks.

0: In 1965, the Bob Dylan single Like a Rolling Stone was released. 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But they needn't have worried. The record was enormously popular and went to number 2 on the Billboard chart. And that's today's WVMO Music History Moment. I'm Jeff Perry.
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And on the weekend cuts the grass. Cause Miss Mary's on her own. Ever since her husband passed, she likes the help, but mostly

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1: Got a minute? Here's what's going on around Monona. Happy Monday. City Council's back to work. 7 p.m. in the municipal room this evening on the lower level of the Monona Public Library. And then tomorrow night, the Landmarks Commission meets at 5:30 in City Hall, and the Library Board gathers in none other than the boardroom at the library, and that begins at 7 o'clock. Wednesday night, the Public Safety Committee meets in the Monona City Hall Conference Room, and that begins at 6 o'clock. All city meeting information and details are available at the one and only MyMonona.com. The city of Monona has a ballot drop box outside City Hall, so it might make it a little bit easier to vote absentee. The drop box will be open all the way until 8 p.m. on election nights. 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That's what's going on around Monona on 98.7 WVMO.
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from her each time that she called my name. Day after day, like a poem we recite. She says I'm not happy, I say neither am I. I tell her I'm sorry as she starts to weep. 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
2: 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Here's some of what you'll be hearing soon.

0: That's new music from Rhiannon Giddens. Also new this week. Under football light, she looked me in the eye. She grabbed my sleeve and said, believe I'm going down tonight. The Jayhawks. Trampled by Turtles with Jeff Tweedy. And Monrovia. Baby, I've been working some things off, trying to get it right for myself, not anybody. Thinking about days gone by, running near Stillwater Creek, chasing huckleberries. Hear those and the rest of all of this week's New Americana tunes on the New Music Discovery Show.
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1: 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Turmeric can reduce inflammation, including from arthritis. It may protect against cancer and heart disease and improve digestion. These are just a couple quick examples. You can find all kinds of herbal teas and tasty blends to sip your way to better health. I like to make a big batch of herbal tea at once. You can either use a tea ball and loose tea, which is easy to find in the bulk aisle of a natural food store, or you can use packets. And I always recommend organic to avoid the chemicals in conventional teas. Start by placing several tea bags or the large tea ball in a big, heat-safe bowl or in several mugs. Then boil a bunch of water and pour it over your tea. Let it sit and steep a while until it reaches almost room temperature, and then you can place the tea in a pitcher in your fridge. If you want, squeeze some lemon or lime in for even more health benefits. Now you have a drink with natural medicinal qualities ready to sip throughout the day. Pour some into a large reusable bottle to keep with you at work or wherever you go. I'm Sarah from Sylvan Lane, and I'm glad WVMO cares about wellness. Here's wishing you true health and lasting joy. Take care.
2: 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More information on the entire 26-27 season lineup at the Opera House can be found at stoughtonoperahouse.com.

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1: Got a minute? Here's what's going on around Monona. Happy Monday. City Council's back to work, 7 p.m. in the Municipal Room this evening on the lower level of the Monona Public Library. And then tomorrow night, the Landmarks Commission meets at 5:30 in City Hall, and the Library Board gathers in none other than the boardroom at the library, and that begins at 7 o'clock. Wednesday night, the Public Safety Committee meets in the Monona City Hall Conference Room, and that begins at 6 o'clock. All city meeting information and details are available at the one and only MyMonona.com. The City of Monona has a ballot drop box outside City Hall, so it might make it a little bit easier to vote absentee. The drop box will be open all the way until 8 p.m. on election nights. 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That's what's going on around Monona on 98.7 WVMO.
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2: I'm here in the WVMO studios. I'm talking with Nancy Moore, Monona's mayor, learning more about Monona. Nancy, we've got an election coming up, a primary election on Tuesday, August 11th. What do you want to tell us in the run-up to that election that Monona residents should be aware of?
3: First and foremost, I want everybody to know we have an amazing voting record here in Monona. And so kudos to the community of Monona for their civic participation. And we want that to continue. A few things to know about the August 11th partisan primary. First of all, absentee ballots can be requested anytime. Second, we have a brand new reinstalled Dropbox at City Hall. Very secure Dropbox. It's just to the left of the main entrance, so be sure not to confuse the Dropbox for voting with the utility bill Dropbox. People can drop in anytime during office hours into City Hall and request an absentee ballot. And early voting at City Hall starts 2 weeks before the election. So early voting will be July 28th through August 7th, which is the Friday before the election. I want people to know about all their options because there's been a proposal put forth by the USPS to potentially not deliver all of the absentee ballots for all the states across the U.S. We want people to know, we want our residents to know that there are lots of other options besides sticking their absentee ballot in the mail. If people need to mail it, then they certainly can, but we would recommend at least mailing 2 weeks in advance of the election. There's always more info not only on our website, but on myvotewisconsin.gov. 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You can see what's on the ballot on August 11th. You can track your vote on that website as well. It's really a slick website, always has been, and super helpful and easy to navigate.
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1: This is Mary Merle from Winnequa Road with the Monona Bird Report. It's hard to believe, but the breeding season is nearly over. By mid-July, young birds are out and about, learning to get by on their own. It's a perilous time. One day they are cozy in their nests, and the next they are navigating a bewildering new world. At the MGE power plant in downtown Madison, two young peregrine falcons fledged from their nest box there in late June. Soon after, one of them was found on the ground with a broken leg. Like other raptors, peregrines have about a 50-50 chance of survival in their first year. In urban environments, their chances are even worse. But in the Madison area, we have superheroes, and they came to the rescue. These heroes are the staff of the Dane County Humane Society Wildlife Center and the UW Vet School's Wildlife Medicine Program. The falcon, which had been named Monarch, was taken to the Wildlife Center, where the team operated to mend the injured leg. Monarch is now recovering and is expected to return to the wild after its rehabilitation. Monarch's story is a powerful reminder of the important service that the Wildlife Center provides to our community. Its small staff, along with a legion of volunteers, care for sick, injured, and orphaned wildlife throughout the year. And they also provide excellent advice through their website and by phone. But they receive zero government funding, and that means they depend entirely on the community, that is you, to continue to make such heroics possible. This is Mary Merle with the Monona Bird Report, and I'm glad that WVMO cares about birds.
2: 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The Opera House has announced its 26-27 season of music with tickets to go on sale Monday, August 3rd to members. 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More information on the entire 26-27 season lineup at the Opera House can be found at stoughtonoperahouse.com.

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2: 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I am DJ Roz. You're tuned to another hour of the Effeminate Musique. It's Monday at 6, so that's what's going on. And we got a lot of eclectic, different stuff today. We're going to hear from Chastity Belt. We're going to hear from Japanese Breakfast. But first, we're going to hear from Bachelor. And this track is called Back of My Hand here on WVMO.

98.7 WVMO. You just heard from Becca Murray and the Wildflowers. They will be performing at Atwood Fest this weekend on Sunday, July 26th at the Luther Allison Stage at 2 p.m. A very, very fun show. As you can hear, lots of good horn work and just very talented folks all together. So before that, you heard from Chastity Belt. That was Different Now from their album I Used to Spend So Much Time Alone that came out in 2017. Japanese Breakfast before that with Be Sweet from the 2021 album Jubilee. And we started that set with Bachelor. That was Back of My Hand from the album Doomin' Sun. You're tuned to The Effeminate Musique. I'm DJ Roz. Thanks for tuning in tonight. I hope you're enjoying it. We're playing all sorts of music by women and femme-identifying artists. And our next artist is Angel Olsen. This is off of her debut album, which I believe is just, what's it called? I have vinyl. I'm doing vinyl, so I'm going to look at it here. It's For No Witness. This came out in 2014. And yeah, we're going to hear the track High Five, which was her single off of this album, here on WVMO.

0: That was the Periodicals, right from Madison, Wisconsin. They are playing at Atwood Fest this Saturday. That's July 25th at the Clyde Stubblefield Stage, 1:45 p.m. It's going to be a real fun time for sure. Before that, we heard from the absolute legend Amy Winehouse off of her most famous album, as we know, Back to Black. That was You Know I'm No Good. We also heard Angel Olsen. That was High Five off of the album Burn Your Fire for No Witness. We're going to get right back to the tunes in just a minute after these messages.
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almost here. July 31st and August 1st at Lake Farm County Park in Madison. This year's festival features a range of artists covering American roots music, including bluegrass with Bronwyn, Cajun with the Magnolia Sisters, folk stylings with the Wilder Flower, folk duos such as Brian McDowell with March Schatz, bluegrass with Special Consensus, and Western Swing from the Hot Club of Cowtown. 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

0: Sharon Van Etten with Comeback Kid. That was off of the album Remind Me Tomorrow. Came out in 2019. Before that, we heard Cherry Glazer with You Told You I'd Be With the Guys. Wow, dyslexically reading this today. Told You I'd Be With the Guys. That's off of the album Apocalyptic. We heard some Deerhoof before that with I Will Spite Survive featuring Jen Wassner. And we also heard Sweet Spirit, Take Me to a Party. It is 6:43, almost 6:44. I don't know if we're going to get rain or not. I think that it's said it's in the forecast for tonight. And I don't know about you guys, but if your lawn is looking like mine, it is crispy. So let's all cross our fingers and toes for some good rain so that our plants can get a good drink of water and get rid of this dry spell that's happening. All right, we got some messages and some more music coming up next. 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

That was Y Control by Yeah Yeah Yeahs off their first album, Fever to Tell, that came out in 2003. We also heard some Metric before that with Help I'm Alive off the 2009 album, Fantasies. I got a little time left with you. I think I got time for maybe one or two more tracks. But if you joined late or if you don't know who I am, I'm DJ Roz. This is The Effeminate Musique. I'm here every Monday at 6 p.m. bringing you music by women and femme-identifying and LGBTQ plus folks. And it differs from week to week. It's not always so raucous. Today I was feeling a little more raucous. I'm not quite sure, but sometimes it's a little more folky. Sometimes it's a little more country. Sometimes it's a little funky. It's just kind of a whole mixed bag. So yeah, I'll be here next Monday bringing you some more tunes. And right now we have the band Weaves. They're not a band any longer. Broke up a few years ago, but this album, their first album, it's solid. We're going to hear the song Cuckoo here on WVMO.

0: 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I play the wacky, the weird, and the wonderful. 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
2: 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We're going to start out with a song from the artist Mama, and the song is Medicine.